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probably heard the saying, carpe diem or seize the day. 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
1: Hi, this is Amy from Hampton. I wanted to hear this song by George Strait, and US 106.1 is the only station that would play it for me.
2: 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And I thought, oh, she'll be back, till she turned around and

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1: I was all but 22, I think at the time. I'd been out on the road, lonely at night. And it'd been a while

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With this cute little country girl called Maya. And boy, let me tell you, she was the prettiest thing I'd ever seen in a pair of boots. Well, she walked right up to me, handed me a beer. 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And that's when I realized that she was every cowboy's dream come true.

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6: All right, so someone writes on their window. They're like, I can use money. Venmo me. Would you ever give money? We're going to talk about that in a second. Because Amy saw somebody. But then it's like, I have an idea for an experiment to see how much money these people are actually making. So we'll do that. We got a big show. Glad everybody is here. I don't know. Lunchbox called 911. We'll talk about that later, too, if you guys want to hang out for that. All right, let's get the show started now.
8: Yeah. This is the Bobby Bone Show.

0: If someone writes their Venmo on their car, is there any way you would donate to it at all?
1: 0% chance.
0: Because you saw someone just married?
2: Yeah, it had Kiwi'd on the back of their Jeep, just married, and then the Venmo account. So if you wanted to contribute to, I guess, their honeymoon, or they're just, you know, life as newlyweds together.
0: Would you ever do that at all?
3: No.
1: No. I've seen millions of those.
3: It drives me nuts. Everybody does it now. Oh, it's my birthday. It's my graduation. Girls trip. Like, stop. The first person that did it, creative, cool, great idea. Now everybody does it. It's so annoying. It's overplayed.
0: Wait, why does it annoy you, though? It's not taking anything from
2: you. Yeah, you just ignore it. Let them drive right by.
3: Oh, it annoys me. I see it driving. I'm just like, oh, my gosh, you're so annoying.
0: Why don't you do it on your window to see if anybody will just give you money?
1: Good idea.
3: Not a bad idea. Well, like, then...
2: He doesn't have a window.
0: That's true. It's my car.
1: His bike. He has a cardboard sign.
2: Put it on his bicycle.
0: You could ride it on your wife's back windshield.
3: Yeah.
0: And then just link your Venmo. Uh-huh. And then over the course of like a week, we see how much you've raised.
2: Yeah.
3: Okay.
1: Guys, even better, on the bike, he can have a cardboard sign on his back that says, need a car, Venmo me.
3: Not bad.
0: Yeah, but you're actually not on your bike in public as much as your wife is in your car.
3: That's true.
1: That's true.
0: You can do both, but do this.
2: Do you think his wife is going to want to drive around with his Venmo on her
0: Would
2: car?
0: She let you write the Venmo?
3: Yeah.
0: Okay.
2: Okay.
1: That's funny.
0: So why are you writing it then?
3: That's a great question.
0: Okay, how about this? New baby.
3: That's it.
1: So he's going to lie?
3: What? Well, no matter what, I'm going to lie.
1: No, you're not. You need a car. You need a car.
0: No matter what, he said he's going to lie.
3: Yeah, because I'm going to put bachelor party or I'm going to put something.
1: No one's going to believe bachelor
0: party. How about new baby?
3: New baby.
0: Could use help.
1: Could you
2: She's not.
1: Maggie's begging.
2: She's not.
0: And then just put your Venmo on there. And then leave it up for a week and let's just see how much money you make.
2: Okay.
3: That is great. New baby. People are that's heartstrings.
1: Yeah, it is. Tugging right at them.
0: If I saw someone drive by with their Venmo on their car, I'd probably give them $5.
1: You would?
0: Yeah, I think so. Like if I were not moving. Like if I were stopped somewhere and saw it. Right. Otherwise, I'm not going to remember. I'm not going to remember in 5 minutes. But if you catch me right then, I think I'd give him $5 or $10.
3: Yeah, but like what if it's like, Eddie, let's say you pull up at the stoplight and it's a girl's trip and it's a bunch of hotties. No. You can write on the subject line, I bought you a beer because you're hot.
2: Okay, yeah, if you want to do that.
0: Why don't you do that on your window? Girl's trip.
3: No, I think the baby's going to get more traction.
1: Emotional.
0: Yeah, the problem is you have a kind of a nice SUV. How much help do you really need?
3: Well, I mean, if you say new baby, they're going to think it was an unexpected baby.
2: Well, maybe that's what the cardboard says on the back of his bike.
0: new baby needed home. Okay, so get it out.
3: Or dog needs surgery.
1: That's too complicated.
0: I don't think that's going to do as well. I don't know what mine. We're terrible people. Do new baby need help? And this is a science experiment, okay?
3: Yeah.
0: And I'll do this so people... Ooh. Just so people don't like have a bad taste in their mouth from this, whatever Lunchbox raises,
3: you're gonna double it for me?
0: No, I will. Whatever you raise, I will donate
2: to someone with a new baby.
0: Well, I'll donate to an organization that helps people with new babies.
1: Yeah. Oh, okay. You don't
3: like
1: do
3: that guy that called in.
1: You don't want to do that with a whole amount? Donate it to some place?
3: No.
1: Oh.
3: No.
0: Well, okay. He's not gonna give it to us. Okay. We've learned this.
1: Right, it's his Venmo. Right,
0: yeah,
1: right.
0: Yeah, yeah. But it is a science experiment to see if people do it.
3: Yeah.
0: Okay. Write it on your window.
3: I will.
0: Let us know. We'll check back in a week or so.

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1: We have a listener whose wife is going through a midlife crisis, and they want our help. Also, how well do you know famous country music lyrics? Also, we'll talk to Bear Grylls from Running Wild with Bear Grylls, from Man vs. Wild, from, well, all those shows. Bear Grylls coming up as well. We got a big show. 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Back in a second. Hey, the Bobby Bones Show. Beth and Rip are back in a new series, Dutton Ranch, starring Cole Hauser, Kelly Riley, Ed Harris, and Annette Bening. Dutton Ranch, now streaming on Paramount Plus. There are some jobs around the house where you think, yeah, I can probably handle that myself. 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

0: Hello, Bobby Bones. We've all heard about men going through a midlife crisis, but women always seem to get a pass. My wife just turned 50. She seems to be going through one. I'm all for expressing individuality, but since her birthday, she's dyed her hair 3 different shades of pastel, gotten piercings, and a tattoo. At first, it was fun and kind of hot, but now I'm wondering if there's something she's overcompensating for or that she's trying to avoid. Any thoughts? Signed, nervous about nose rings. Amy, I'll go to you. You're a woman.
1: Mm-hmm. Yeah, it sounds like she's...
0: Lend me some of your woman knowledge.
1: I don't know. I've never done anything like that drastic in a, you know, from my hormones, my normal hormones. It doesn't lead to piercing or hair dye. But maybe she's just, this is something she wanted to do earlier and she didn't have the confidence to do it, or she was too scared. And now that she's lived life a little, she's like, oh, I want to kind of do the stuff that I've always wanted to do.
0: Like, so you're saying,
1: yeah, maybe she wanted the tattoos when she was younger. She wanted to color her hair when she was younger, and for whatever reason, it was holding her back. And then now I've heard late 40s, early 50s, you finally realize like, oh, I don't need to worry about what other people think. I'm just going to go for it.
0: I think that's a time where there's a lot of reflection. There's a lot of questioning. There's some transitioning happening, at least with the body, the woman's body. Because I'm just thinking that too with men.
1: Well, I know, but I was saying like hormonally, it's never led to me altering my body. Mine's more just like...
0: You come in with one of the cow things on your nose, we're going to be like, Amy's going through it.
1: That's what I meant. Like my perimenopause hasn't led me to do any changes in my body. It's more of just changes in my behavior.
0: I think a lot of times too with men and possibly women, there's like an unfulfillment and a fear of what is to come. And all this could be happening, but I think it is probably investing the time to find out the root of why she's wanting to do all this. It may not be a midlife crisis. It could be, you know, I was talking to Sheryl Crow on the Bobbycast and she had cancer and her oncologist was like, hey, you better use this as a point in your life to kind of reevaluate like what's valuable to you. And maybe she's had one of those moments too, where she's going, yeah, I want to live out some of the things I've always wanted to do. My advice here is to just try to find out what the root of it is. It could be that. It could be she's just, you know, mortality's creeping in, so let's do some stuff. Mm-hmm. But it could also be that she wants to date a biker. It could be anything in between. But yes, there's something that is unfulfilled right now. I think you need to find out what it is. And I think you need to walk alongside her. This feels a little too drastic in this short area. I'm not against any of it, but it seems like a lot quick. Mm-hmm. And that's where it feels a bit dangerous because you can't reverse some of that crap. Tattoos?
1: Well, I mean, you can, but it's going to be
0: take forever.
2: Expensive.
0: Yeah. So my advice to you is lovingly try to find the root of it. And then you can go along with her. How cool would it be if you both got piercings and tattoos?
1: Color your hair.
0: Yeah, or you get a Corvette, you know? There you go. Good luck, man.

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1: If you know country music, this next game is for you. Raymundo, what's the game?
2: It is, how well do you know your country music lyrics? I'm going to give you a question about the lyrics of a famous country song and see if you know the answer.
1: Give us an example.
2: In Fancy Like by Walker Hayes, what restaurant are they going to for date night?
3: Ooh, Applebee's.
4: Applebee's, duh.
2: Correct.
1: Yeah, he signed a whole deal with them, yeah. Oh, you got this game, Lunchbox?
4: Yeah, I'm going to nail this.
1: So easy. Okay, we'll play that game next.
0: Bobby Bones.
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1: All right, country music lyrics. 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
2: In That's My Kind of Night by Luke Bryan, what are the size of his tires on his big black jacked up truck?
1: Would you read that again?
4: What?
2: In That's My Kind of Night by Luke Bryan, what are the size of his tires on his big black jacked up truck?
4: Ooh. I mean.
1: I'm in.
10: Oh.
4: My big.

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1: So what time of the morning does a song start?
2: I'm in.
3: Lunchbox?
4: Three.
3: Close. I think it's 3:30 in the morning.
2: That's what it is.
3: Is it
2: 3:30 in the morning?
3: Yeah.
5: Yeah.
3: Not a soul inside.
4: All right. Now I'm going to start playing for real.
3: Oh, right. You've been.
2: Come on, man.
3: Yeah,
4: sandbagging. Yeah. Now I'm going to come back. Okay. Come back story.
3: All right. Go ahead.
1: In Shoes in Texas by Ella Langley, what brand of whiskey is she drinking all by herself?
4: What's the name of the song?
5: Shoes in Texas.
3: Literally the biggest song of the last year.
2: I'm in.
4: I'm not sure I've ever heard it.
5: Oh, gosh. No.
3: Would you read it again?
1: In Shoes in Texas by Ella Langley, what brand of whiskey is she drinking all by herself?
3: I'm in. Amy's trying to sing the song.
2: She is.
3: I did not get there.
2: And I'm just guessing.
3: I'm just guessing, too, because I don't know the answer.
5: Got it. I had to sing it, but I got it.
3: Lunchbox, what do you have?
4: Jack Daniels.
3: I wrote down the only whiskey I know, Jack Daniels.
2: Nice.
3: Eddie?
2: I also wrote down Jack.
3: Amy?
5: Drinking Jack all by myself.
2: Yes.
3: Is that what it is?
5: He's choosing Texas, I can tell.
3: Everybody got it. Nice job. I had no idea. Okay, next.
1: In Goodbye Earl by The Chicks, what is Earl's wife's name?
2: Oh.
5: Wait, what?
2: Oh.
4: Well, that's not that one.
5: Okay, hold on.
3: Again?
1: In Goodbye Earl by The Chicks, what is Earl's wife's name?
3: Amy's covering her face with papers now.
2: I'm in.
4: Oh, this is a tough one. It's one of two names.
5: Okay. Got it.
3: I think I have it.
4: Ah, man. I'm going to go with...
2: Yeah, I think so,
4: I'm
2: going
4: to scratch out that one and go with that one.
3: Lunchbox?
4: I have Wanda. Because Marianne and Wanda were best of friends.
3: I have
5: all
3: Wanda, too.
5: Their high school. Yeah, it's definitely Wanda because Marianne flew in from Atlanta.
2: Oh, no. I picked Marianne.
3: Wanda looked all around the town, and all she
5: found
3: was
5: Earl.
4: See, I told you I was going to start playing. I'm back.
2: And Earl had to die.
4: He did.
3: Yeah, but... You didn't know by who?
2: Correct.
3: It's not Black Eyed Peas.
2: Dang it.
3: Yeah, Wanda. Good. Next.
1: In Pickup Man by Joe Diffie, what was the name of the homecoming queen he picked up in his truck?
3: Easy.
5: What?
4: I'm a pickup man.
5: Oh, shoot. All I got is Marianne and Wanda in my head.
2: I think I have someone from a different song.
5: Say the name of the song again.
1: Pickup Man.
5: Pickup Man.
3: From Joe Diffie.
4: I don't know that song, man.
3: Ray, ask it again.
1: In Pickup Man by Joe Diffie, what was the name of the homecoming queen he picked up in his truck?
4: Pickup Man, he picked up.
2: I'm in.
4: Pickup Man, so I picked up.
3: All right, 5 seconds.
5: Ah, dang it.
3: I don't know.
4: I'm in for the win.
5: I'm in.
3: Amy?
5: Sally.
3: Lunchbox?
4: Nah, it's pick. He picked up Patty. Pick up Patty.
3: Eddie?
2: I wrote down Charlene, but that's John Deere
3: that's
2: Green.
3: John Deere Green. Yeah, it's Bobby Joe Gentry, the homecoming queen.
5: Oh, yeah.
4: Oh, I wasn't getting there.
3: Two more.
1: In Wagon Wheel by Darius Rucker, how many hours did it take him to make it down the coast?
2: Oh, man. Wait,
5: what song?
1: In Wagon Wheel by Darius Rucker, how many hours did it take him to make it down the coast?
5: Okay. Oh. Is it that long?
2: Yeah, that's what I'm thinking. I'm in, but man, that's a slow drive.
5: Yeah, the coast of...
4: I'm in for the win.
3: I'm in. What do you have?
5: 17 hours.
3: I have 16 hours.
5: Oh.
3: Eddie?
2: 22 hours.
4: I have 7 hours.
3: Is anyone right?
1: Yes.
3: What is it?
1: 17.
2: Oh! Dang.
5: Yes.
2: That's a long time, though. Where was he coming from? The Cumberland
3: 17,
2: Gap.
3: 17. Wait, what is it?

0: and dogwood flowers.
1: All right, what's the score?
2: Bobby and Amy have 5, Eddie has 3, and Lunchbox has 2.
1: All right, last one, Amy, me and you.
3: I'm here.
4: In My Girl by Dylan Scott, he loves when his girl raps the lyrics to a song by what rapper?
1: I know it.
5: Do you know it, Lunchbox?
3: Not sure I've ever heard that song, man. How does it go, Eddie?
5: My girl.
2: Talking about.
3: That's the only My Girl I know.
6: What's the question again?
4: In My Girl by Dylan Scott, he loves when his girl raps the lyrics to a song by what rapper?
6: That's my girl in the passenger seat. Wind just rolled.
1: All right, 3 seconds.
6: And that's my girl sipping Crown. It's bright, rapping Eminem. Right. Like, ooh, she got Eminem.
1: That's right.
6: Shut up.
5: Wow, how did you do that, Amy?
1: It's literally Eminem. Good job.
3: Oh, my gosh.
1: Good job. What'd you guys have?
3: I had nothing. He was rapping Drake. She was rapping Drake all night.
1: Eddie, Amy, we're tied.
6: Okay.
1: Sudden death. You want to buzz in?
6: Oh, if you buzz in, it's over.
5: No, just buzz. Just buzz.
3: Just yell your name, Amy.
1: All right, go ahead. We'll do best of 3. Buzz in. Go.
4: In Girl in a Country Song by Maddie and Tay, they sing that Conway Twitty and what other legendary country artist never did it this way back in the old days?
6: What's the name of the song again?
1: Girl in a Country Song.
6: It's a girl in a country song. Amy.
1: Amy.
6: Dolly.
1: I don't know the lyric. Bobby, Johnny Cash. What's the lyric?
4: Aw, nah, Conway and George Strait never did it this way back in the old days.
1: That doesn't help me when he does that.
5: George Strait. That throws it.
1: I got the answer, but I don't know what he's saying.
2: Aw, nah, Conway and George Strait never did it this way back in the old days.
1: I don't know.
5: You both are bad.
1: All right, go on another one.
4: In I Like It, I Love It by Tim McGraw. What baseball team?
1: Bobby, the Braves.
6: Oh, blah, blah, blah.
1: The Braves.
5: Amy, you got a buzz.
1: But then we got one more.
6: Question.
1: We got one more.
6: How can I buzz?
1: All right, go ahead.
4: In Barefoot Blue Jean Night by Jake Owen, what is the name of his buddy?
1: Eddie! Oh, Bobby. Oh, crap. You got it. Go.
6: Ryan.
1: No, it's Frankie. My buddy Frankie did real good.
6: I didn't even think.
1: Yes.
5: Frankie's dad.
1: Yeah, whatever it is. Did it real good. All right. Nice.
6: Frankie's
1: dad.
6: I knew
1: buddy
6: that.
1: Frankie's dad did it up real good. All right. Hey, Amy, good game.
6: Thanks.
1: That was good. Coming
7: up. Tell me something good.
1: Yeah. Triplett Brothers just made history. What they did was a huge deal. You're going to love it. It's in our positivity segment called Tell Me Something Good next. Come on. 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Legacy is a beautiful thing, but only if it survives. 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
2: Tell me something good.
3: Triplet brothers in Florida are graduating high school as co-valedictorians because they have identical GPAs.
4: Wow.
3: All three of them. Aiden, Brody, and Colin.
5: You know what's crazy? There's not like the loser one.
6: Right. Yeah. You would expect there to be.
3: That would be difficult.
5: They'd expect to be a loser one of the three.
4: How are they all smart? Like all three of them?
3: Well, they're identical.
5: Yeah, but still you get a loser one. Just with normal, you know, if you got three people, it's a loser one.
6: Like,
5: you know?
6: Maybe one of them just doesn't have the motivation, right? Like, maybe they're all smart, but one of them just doesn't want to be smart.
3: Yeah, and no surprise here, all three of them are preparing to attend MIT.
4: Wow.
3: So they're going to continue.
5: I wonder which one ends up being the loser one. Because for sure, one of them is going to kill somebody and be in jail, right?
6: You're stuck on that.
5: Yeah. It's just a numbers game.
3: They seem cool, too. Like, they, over the years in school, they would do April Fool's jokes on their teachers and switch classes and act like
5: they're all about the same height, too.
6: That's fun.
5: Like, Ray and his twin brother?
6: Not the same height.
7: No.
5: He's how much taller than you, Ray?
8: He's got me probably by 5 inches.
4: Oh,
6: jeez.
3: Yeah, like Ray wouldn't be able to trick one of his teachers. Like, hey, I'm...
5: They try that.
6: Ray, are both of you guys really smart? Like, same level?
8: No, we were both middle.
6: But same level.
5: But same level.
8: I was maybe a little smarter than
5: him.
8: He was in the twos. I was probably 3.2.
5: Triplets. I also think about all those babies coming out.
3: Oh, yeah. And caring for them at once.
6: Yeah.
5: And probably C-section. If you have triplets, probably.
3: Yeah.
5: But then you got to do 3 of those bottles and 3 of those diapers.
6: You need a whole team.
5: And they're all pooping and peeing at different times. It just never stops. I mean, I got one. It never stops. Imagine 3.
6: Oof.
5: And then then the whole time they're going up, you're like, one of them's going to be a loser.
6: We're just waiting for it.
3: But they're
5: which
3: not.
5: One
3: these
5: I know.
3: These three are
5: That's awesome.
3: Good.
5: I agree.
3: It's like the Manning. Now, they're not twins, but the Manning brothers, didn't two of them like play football and the other guy like sells insurance?
5: He got hurt, though. He was a really great athlete,
6: too. He was good.
5: Maybe the... Possibly the best of the three.
3: Oh, that hurts.
6: Yeah.
3: Hurts.
5: Yeah, so he wasn't not a good athlete. He was injured pretty severely.
3: Which would you rather, just have never been good, so that way you know from the get-go, hey, I'm just not as talented, or to know you're the most talented and you got hurt?
5: That one, by far, not even a question.
3: That way you can just...
5: You have, like, experience, and you're just not the bad brother. You're the one that could have made it, too, but you were hurt. Yeah.
3: Okay,
5: yeah. I was looking at their names, too, because you said their name. And I was like, oh, cool. They didn't name them, like, all the same letter. But they did name them Aiden, Brody, and Colin, so they did ABC.
7: Oh, I didn't catch that.
5: Yeah.
6: That's cool.
5: Yeah, good story. All right, there you go. Congratulations to them. All seriousness, the best thing about this is none of them are a loser. All right, that's what it's all about.
0: That was Tell Me Something Good.

0: This story comes to us from Ohio. A 19-year-old man called his friends like, hey, let's get together for a soccer game. We'll meet at the local park. And someone's like, hey, they only have one soccer goal there. Don't worry about it. I'll put the other one on top of my car and I'll drive it to the field. Only problem is he didn't tie it down. He was just driving down the road. Soccer goal on top of the car. Whoosh. Flies off. Hits the car behind him.
1: What? Yeah.
2: Physics got him or what?
3: Yeah. That's tough. Why would he not understand that it was going to fly off?
2: Maybe it was so heavy just when he picked it up, he thought it would just stay heavy even while the car was in motion.
1: Yeah, because his goals are heavy.
2: Yeah.
3: Yeah.
1: Not light.
2: Also, you can't really rationalize a bonehead, I've learned.
3: Okay. Yeah. True.
2: Okay.
0: I'm Lunchbox. That's your bonehead story of the day. You're
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2: Yes, Bobby Bones. Lunchbox had to call 911 again.
1: Oh.
2: What's the story?
0: Man, we were driving, had the family in the car, and there's a median in the middle, and I look over in the westbound lanes. There is a car sideways, axle is broken, windshield wipers are going, it's not raining out, the car is still running, and it's blocking half a lane of traffic, and I'm like, man, something's wrong, and I'm driving, and
2: something's wrong.
1: Yeah, dude, you think?
2: Something's wrong.
0: So I told the wife, I was like, I got to make a U-ey, and I was like, give me the phone, and I called 911, I was like, hey, we got a situation here, wrecked car, and they're like, is anybody in the vehicle? And so they made me get out and go look in the vehicle.
2: No way.
0: Yeah. There was no one in the vehicle.
3: Oh.
2: They had you get out and go look in? So yeah. You were the first person to call then?
0: I was the first one to call.
1: There was no one there?
0: No one there.
1: Weird.
2: Door open, windshield wipers moving.
0: Yep.
1: Axle broken.
0: Axle broken. Front right axle broken. Snapped. It was turned sideways. And it was blocking half a lane of traffic. Like it was halfway into the lane. And it was like the entrance ramp to the highway.
2: So then what happens?
0: So then I call 911, I tell them where I'm at, and they're like, okay, did you see anybody run from the vehicle? I'm like, no, I just saw the vehicle. They asked me for the make, the license plate, and they said, we'll get officers right out to you. And then me, worried that someone was going to crash into it, I blocked the lane of traffic. I stayed there till the cops arrived.
1: With your body or your car?
0: The car.
1: Okay.
0: And people were still pulling up, like going around our vehicle, getting up behind it and honking at it. Like, guys, it's turned sideways. I don't think it's going anywhere.
2: Were your kids in the car?
0: Yeah.
2: Were they in the car while you were blocking traffic?
0: Yeah.
2: So someone could have rammed into your car with your kids in it?
0: They could have.
2: You didn't get them out?
0: It's safer to stay in the car.
2: But if you're blocking traffic, though, is it still safer?
0: But, I mean, I had my flashers on, so they would see me.
2: Yeah.
0: I mean, how'd
2: this end?
0: The state trooper showed up or whatever, and he was like, were you the driver? And I was like, no, man, I just came upon the vehicle and I thought, you know, something bad had happened. And he goes, all right, thanks for being a good citizen.
2: Oh.
0: And then they took over from there.
2: Key to the city?
0: Nope. And I drove off.
1: Did that make you feel good when he said that?
0: Yeah.
2: Being a good citizen?
0: I was like, no. And then I was blocked. I was just, you know, blocking it so no one came up on it and ran into it. You know, I didn't want people, another accident. He goes, thanks for being a good citizen.
2: Hey, that's pretty cool, though. Wow.
0: But now, question.
2: What's your theory?
0: My theory was it was a stolen car. They wrecked it, and they said, oh, we're out of here.
1: Strong. And
2: what's your question?
0: Was that valid 911?
2: Yeah.
3: Yes.
1: 100%.
2: This is the one that's valid.
0: Yes. Yes.
1: Like, as you were explaining everything, I was thinking, yeah, you have to call 911 when you see this.
2: Yeah, it's valid. Yeah, good for you. It's a good citizen there.
0: Man, how crazy is that? Man?
2: What if someone would have been in it, like, struggling? Dude, you'd have made the news.
0: Dude.
2: Do you wish someone would have been in it struggling so you could have made the news? Like, hurt?
0: No. Well, okay. Like a broken leg?
2: Yeah, fine. But broken leg, maybe like some contusions, but not
0: that's,
2: dead.
0: That's fine.
2: And you have to pull them out.
0: That'd have been good.
2: Yeah.
0: My initial thought, yeah. I was like, oh, I don't want to see that.
2: But you went in anyway.
0: I went in it.
2: That's a good citizen.
0: Because they asked me, they said, is anybody in the car? And I was like, I don't know. And they go, can you look?
2: Scuba Steve, you got to go dig this one out.
5: Oh, yeah, I'm working on it for you.
2: All 911 calls are public. You go in, we'll get it. Do you feel good about us getting it?
0: Yeah, I mean, I feel like a hero.
2: Like you told the story the real way.
0: I told it the real way.
2: Then, hey. He almost saved a life. If one would have needed saved, you'd have been there. That's a good citizen.
0: Yeah. Dang. Thanks for being a good citizen, man.

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1: He did Man vs. Wild, where he went out into like the jungles and survived. He did Running Wild with Bear Grylls, which was a really fun show. I got to be on it a couple times. We're going to talk to Bear Grylls next, and mostly it's about when he takes celebrities out. Like, who are the celebrities that really surprised him? Next. This is the Bobby Bones. 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
9: 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Bobby Bones,
1: come on. So I am a big fan of Bear Grylls. He had Man vs. Wild, where he'd go out by himself and survive. He did Running Wild with Bear Grylls, which I was lucky enough to do that show a couple of times. Still on Disney Plus if you want to see it. Went to Norway and fell off cliffs and helicopters. Crazy. He's such a lovely guy. He also was in the British Special Forces, so like he knows what he's doing. So super cool, super nice. And that show now is on Fox, and he takes celebrities out. And I was asking him, like, what celebrity surprised you the most? So here he is, one of my favorite people, Bear Grylls.
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11: Bear Grylls.
1: During that 2 days, they feel like they can't do it, yet they still are able to achieve it. And at the end, there's a real pride. Has that happened with many celebrities?
12: It's so true. It's the beating heart of what makes the show special. It's the beating heart of why I've always loved the outdoors. You know, we see total transformation of people every time. You know, it doesn't matter who you are. It's like the wild is going to beat you down a little bit, and you're going to have to face some fears, and you're going to have to work hard and dig deep, and you're going to be cold, and you're going to be wet and hungry. But at the end, there's always that light in their eye and like a super sense of empowerment that, again, you can't cheat your way there. You can't buy your way there. No drug or anything is going to give you. It's different. Humans tend to sort of push until somebody says stop. And I see it often on this show, like, you know, I mean, you were so great. You're so grounded and normal. You just laughed and off we go. But sometimes I kind of see them looking like when their feet are instantly wet and something. I kind of see them half kind of looking around as if, are we going to? And I love it every time, isn't it? They never go, you know, I need new booze. They always love it. They're always like, great. But it's like, there is always that, or often that moment of like, really? We're really doing this? We're really crossing this river? And you're really tying the rope off this cliff to this little spindly root. And it's like, yeah, but it's good, it's strong. I've done this all my life, we're good. And I will often back it up with a second one, but it never needs it. You know, I do it because we're always safe. I put a second line on them, but it's like the roots always hold, or the, you know, the little rock thread we've used on a tiny little bit of whatever works. And that's a fun part of it. Again, it's like you kind of wing it, and I think the guests again love that dynamic at the end, because it's what makes them feel proud of themselves. So it's legit, you know?
1: Can you give me an example of one person that you were extremely proud of when it was over, because you felt real growth from within them as you were doing it?
12: Yeah, I think on this season, like, you know, even Uma Thurman was so great. She was at the end of it, she was literally hands aloft going, this has been one of the best days of my life. We're going to do this again. I want to bring Maya Hawke, my daughter. She'd love it. Like, with or without the cameras, we got to do more of this. And I love that. And even like one Machine Gun Kelly, MGK, who's so sort of quiet, and he was sort of nervous beforehand and quite kind of in, you know, and at the end, he was just had tears in his eyes. You know, he said, it's just, I've got Norwegian, so much Norwegian heritage going through my blood and my family. And I wanted to come back to this area. And I know, I love that sort of connection. It's why I always feel the friendships we make on Running Wild are wonderful, and they're lasting, and they're different to, you know, if you do a movie with someone or you go on a chat show. You know, it's like you and me have seen each other at some difficult moments where we're both pretty scared, and yet you do it side by side together, and that's the power.
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1: 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But we invited Bear to our wedding. Couldn't come. He was
4: busy.
1: He was on like top of a tree in Kalamazoo or something. Or
11: of course,
1: I can't come to the wedding. Lovely, lovely, lovely guy, though. Lovely.
14: Bobby Bones.

0: All right, next segment. Amy's gynecologist is here to talk with Eddie.
1: Lovely. I don't know why we need a gynecologist, but whatever.
2: Because of your low levels.
0: You're low.
1: Yeah, but it's my whatever.
0: She's here for all the women. All right, that's next.
3: Dustin Lynch explains why the process of making Blue in the Sky was so unique for him.
4: I was in a relationship when I started it, went through a breakup, and then came out on the other side of that knowing a lot more about myself. And so to me, this album is very optimistic because of that. I feel like I know what I want out of life. No regrets from that relationship at all, hopefully both sides.
0: No, we hear she regrets it, just in case you're wondering. Yeah.
4: But so I don't know. It's a very optimistic sounding album to me just because I think that's where I'm at.
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8: 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Bobby Bones,
0: come on. Eddie's been dreading this segment because Amy has brought in her gynecologist to meet with Eddie.
1: Guys, I don't need a gynecologist.
0: About his low testosterone. So who's coming in?
2: So my gynecologist coming in, and also her nurse practitioner who has worked very closely with me. She's the one that draws my blood and has given me all my results. And I went ahead and printed off Eddie's blood work, all the results.
1: Is that so legal? She can't do that.
2: Well, you had sent it to me.
0: No, here they come now. We're on. Hey, come on in. Have a seat. Have a seat over here. There's a microphone right over there beside you, doctor.
19: Okay. Great.
0: Okay, and is it Dr. How do you say your last name?
19: Pascal.
0: Okay, Dr. Pascal.
19: Pascal, like Pascal from Hot Springs, Arkansas.
0: And Megan, you are a
2: physician assistant.
0: Okay, Dr. Pascal. So,
2: yes.
0: Have you ever worked on a man before?
2: Absolutely.
0: Oh.
1: Now, doctor, why would you work on a man as a gynecologist?
19: I had my early years. I was a pharmacist. I was also an internal medicine doctor. So I did everything. Ooh. Prostate exams, wow. Cardiac. Oh.
0: Can we get four of those right now? Yeah. While you're here.
19: Yeah.
0: Okay, so, doctor, you saw Eddie's numbers, right?
19: Yes.
0: Kind of low, huh?
19: Absolutely. Yeah. I'm wondering, who is this guy? Where is he?
0: Yeah.
19: Doctor, is he walking?
1: Would you say low or extremely low, as they've said?
19: Extremely low.
20: Oh, wow. Even a doctor said it.
19: Extremely low.
20: Could he be a chick?
2: She's wondering how he's walking.
0: Yeah, what do you mean? Like, when someone has testosterone this low, what's happening in their body?
19: There's a lot that's happening. I'm looking at these other labs to see, is there anything metabolic going on?

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1: The bottom or the root of it,
2: which is
1: low T, but then also Meg, what else did we look
3: coupled with the low vitamin
1: low
3: D.
1: Vitamin D.
2: Oh, sunshine,
4: no, that's the sun.
1: Yes.
2: Or do we need to supplement sunshine with like actual vitamin?
1: No, well, that's what I do. I end up supplementing patients. His D is 20.
2: His what D is 20.
1: Yeah, hey, dude, what do you think it should be?
2: Your D is 20. Your D is 20.
5: Wow. And you said your libido was high.
2: 20, hey, dude, out of what, that's a little doctor? D. That's a little D, okay?
6: Wait, I'm glad. Wait, somebody just said, like, we've been talking about this. Like, Eddie swears with his numbers that his libido is still high. Is that possible?
2: He's like, it's through the roof. He brags about it.
6: Is that possible?
4: Doctor, I'm not lying
6: you
4: about
6: can
4: that.
6: Be
2: with
6: honest.
2: His little D, is there any way his libido...
1: You know, it just depends. And a lot of things right. control libido, not just testosterone.
4: Correct.
1: So he could be very well timed.
2: Okay.
4: Yeah. Okay. Thank you, Doc.
6: Well,
4: yeah.
6: So should Eddie be on the protocol you gave me, which Megan is the one that put the pellet in my hip.
1: Yes.
6: Dr. Pascal, like, figured out what the pellet needed to be composed of.
1: Yes.
6: And then it was inserted. And then also I'm on a vitamin D weekly. So, Eddie, you can just... Like
1: he
6: Eddie
1: can do,
6: and I can be
1: can
6: on the
1: vitamin
6: same.
1: D, especially as you're coming off the winter months. We don't get direct sun rays here. We're always inside. We're on our computer. And I think more so, almost everyone in America is vitamin D deficient. Why? Because we're indoor more.
2: So do you have to do it like a cut
1: well, it's a
2: and
1: little
2: then slide
1: nick.
2: It in?
1: It's a little nick that we place it under. There are other ways to do the hormones. There are patches. There are creams.
2: Could you put a pellet in Eddie?
1: Yes.
2: Did you guys ever see Amy's tail?
5: She has a tail.
4: She has a real tail.
6: Do you want to see it?
2: She's told us many times.
6: Well, Dr. P has seen everything.
2: Well, she can't
1: have,
2: say, though. She's locked up. She's
1: like, I can't see.
2: Yeah, she's hip it up.
1: Right, I'm hip it up.
6: But yeah,
1: Amy can, Amy but I can't.
2: Amy claims she has a tail, like her bone goes
6: no,
2: down.
6: No, I don't. We call it a tail now, jokingly, but it's my tail bone, but it protrudes, and it feels really weird.
2: Does that
6: have y'all ever noticed?
1: There's variation everyone has.
6: Do you want to feel it?
1: Sure.
6: Okay.
2: Huh. Wait, has she not?
6: Well, she's not.
2: But what do you
6: it's
2: want?
6: Not part
2: what,
6: of a pap smear.
2: What do you want from what do you right, want from this though? Yeah.
6: Well, just has she, is it normal?
2: Okay.
1: All right, come on.
2: Amy, bring your butt over there. The doctor is now feeling.
1: Yeah, it's a little sharp, Amy. Yeah.
2: Everybody's feeling. Oh. She's doing show and tell right now.
1: Yeah, it's a little sharp variation, but that's not abnormal.
6: Okay.
2: Why would it
6: well,
2: be?
6: Because it's not bothering you. I mean, sometimes when I sit too long, it does get a little, I'm like, I have to reposition or squish my cheeks together to give it some batting.
2: Sometimes when she gets excited, you see it wiggle.
6: Oh my gosh, stop.
2: No? Okay. Okay, Eddie, so what have
4: learned
2: you
4: learned? A lot.
2: What have you learned, though, that you're going to take from this room?
4: I think one of the biggest things, the big takeaways is that me and Amy have the same problem. Like, that's crazy to me that Amy both, and we both have low T and we're both deficient in vitamin D. Crazy.
2: Megan, thank you.
3: Thank you.
2: Dr. Pascal, thank you very much.
1: Oh, thank you guys for having us on here.
2: I think this has been educational, not just for Eddie, which was the reason, we'll say acutely you came in, but I do think for a lot of listeners, too, they are able to learn that there's
1: anytime.
2: Much more to it. Then just I feel bad because of whatever simple solution they've been fed
1: mm-hmm.
2: when it really is possibly something as fundamental as
1: yeah.
2: you're just not getting enough vitamin D. And Amy, thanks for bringing your folks in and thanks
1: yeah,
2: for
1: thank you for
2: being
1: having
2: vulnerable
1: us.
2: With your tailbone.
6: Yeah.
2: You know,
6: yeah.
2: that meant a lot to us.
4: Yeah,

0: tell me something good.
1: A police officer was on vacation in Nashville at the perfect time because what he saw, he went, whoa, and then he saved a life. What he did was amazing. I'm going to tell you next in our segment called Tell Me Something Good.
2: Come on now. Bobby Bones.
1: Get ready. 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

0: How about that?
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1: With Bobby.
2: Tell me something good.
3: A police officer from England is in America on vacation. So he's in Nashville and he's just chilling. He's not doing police officer work, but he's driving down the road and he sees a police officer, an American police officer, struggling with somebody on the side of the road. So he's like, I'm a cop. He pulls over to help him. And so he has like a rented Jeep Wrangler and he sees them struggling. He's like, screw it. So he goes and he tackles the suspect because he's fighting with the real cop. Also, that real cop had to be like, what's happening right now? Like, I'm thankful. But it wasn't like he was dressed in any
4: this guy?
3: Yeah, yeah. It wasn't like a police officer outfit. And if it was, it was like a British one. So you're like, what's Mary Poppins doing here?
5: Well, you know, I didn't know if you announced yourself like,
3: bloody police officers here. So, yeah. So he holds him down. He wrestles him to the ground. The other police officer then pulls out his taser, tasers him, handcuffs him. They're still fighting with each other. The suspect pinned that other officer down for about 6 minutes beforehand and managed to fire a round from the officer's holstered weapon during the struggle.
4: Whoa.
3: Before that other cop got there. Body camera footage shows this British police officer named Taylor Johansson coming in and saving the day, which is crazy. That's not vacation. That's work.
4: Mm-hmm. Yeah, he's back to work.
3: Yeah. So I just think it's crazy. You're driving down the road and you see a cop struggling and you're like, I'm a cop. I'm going to jump in. And in England, they don't even have guns. They do like warm kisses and hugs.
4: Don't they have like a whistle or something? Like I see that in the movies.
3: Stop. It's a crossing guard. Right. What do they? They have
5: a baton, right?
6: Yeah, I think they have batons.
3: They do. They have sticks. They have a standard non-lethal defensive tool. They have spray.
4: Okay.
5: Ooh. Oh, do they have tasers?
3: They have a collapsible baton. They, if trained, they have a type of taser, and they have speed cuffs, rigid, quick to apply handcuffs. Big shout out to this police officer jumping in. That's from Talker News. I loved that story. That is what it's all about.
0: That was Tell Me Something Good.

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2: 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It's all that steam. It's amazing. Also, funny enough, I wrote a few of the songs on this record in the shower. 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I don't know why. It's an inspiring place. Do with that what you will.
1: I will.
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1: All right, 90 seconds on the clock. We're going to see how many morning cornies we can get. Amy, you ready?
7: Mm-hmm.
1: All right, investigative corny, let's go.
8: The morning corny.
4: Which school teachers have the greenest thumbs?
9: Garden. Tomato.
1: Which school teachers? History, home ec,
9: science,
10: arithmetic.
1: Which school English. Teachers have the greenest thumb? Gardening, garden, ardenist.
9: Art.
10: Elementary.
9: Gardist.
1: Garden. Kindergarten?
4: Yes.
1: Oh my God.
4: Kindergarten teachers, why did the kid cross the playground?
1: Other slide.
10: Yeah. Good job. The other slide.
4: What is an owl's favorite subject at school?
1: Hootie and the Blowfish.
10: Homeroom.
1: What's a who subject?
10: Homeroom.
1: It's got to be a who subject, right?
9: Yeah, it's got to be hoot.
10: Hooterick. Who arithmetic.
1: Who math.
9: Gosh.
1: Who algebra.
9: Social studies.
10: Ooh, geometry.
9: History.
1: Okay, what if it's not who? What if it's...
9: It's got to be who. Ooh. It's an owl.
1: What if it's owl? What if it's algebra?
9: Algebra.
4: Oh. Yeah. How so does dumb. A science teacher freshen his breath?
1: Mint. What's the mint term we can use here?
10: What's the periodic
9: Listerine,
10: table?
9: Peppermint. Arithmetic. What is it? What is it again?
4: What? How does a science teacher freshen his breath?
1: It's got to be a mint thing. What do science teachers
9: science.
1: Do? A science
10: experiment.
4: Experiments. Why did the Echo get detention?
9: It can hear itself.
10: Oh, yelling in the hall.
1: What was it? Talking back.
9: Talking back, dude. That's so. You were on today.
1: That one didn't count though, but that's a good one. I like talking back.
4: The Echo got detention because it kept talking back.
1: Yeah.
9: What was the theme?
1: Yeah, our dogs, I don't know.
4: End of year school jokes.
9: Ah, okay, good.
1: Cool. All right, how many do we get?
4: One, two. Kindergarten teacher.
1: Do the jokes, too.
4: Oh, okay. Which school teachers have the greatest thumbs? Kindergarten teachers. Why did the kid cross the playground? To get to the other slide. What is an owl's favorite subject in school? Algebra. How does a science teacher freshen his breath? With experiments.
1: Four. Solid, boys.
9: That is solid.
1: Solid. All right, hit us, Eddie.
9: Clear eyes, full hearts.
11: Can't lose. You're listening
5: to Bobby Bones.
1: And now we're going to play Keith Urban. Here is Somebody Like You.

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1: All right, voicemail.
2: Hey, studio. Quick question for Eddie. Why wouldn't you just go to the bank to get a loan out if you think an idea is so great instead of asking Bobby every time to invest in whatever you want to do? Just kind of curious. Thanks. Love the show.
1: This has happened multiple times where I'm like, dude, if you believe in the idea, go get money out of the bank. Take a loan out.
3: Yeah. Is there like a checks and balances? Like, do they check your, like, what do you call it? Your credit?
1: Checks and balances is more of a government thing.
3: Okay. Like, can I just go and get a loan?
4: Or yes, they're going to check things.
1: Well, yeah. And they're going to make sure you have collateral. Good.
3: There may be problems there.
1: But then why would I jump in?
3: Oh, because it's a whole different business venture. You're not checking to see my past. We're looking into the future, my friend.
1: Say that to the bank.
3: Just like
1: don't
3: that.
1: Don't look into my past.
4: Look into my future.
1: Let's look into the future.
3: Right.
1: Remember when Eddie wanted me to buy a house with him?
5: Yeah.
4: Yes.
3: Did I tell you what happened with that house?
4: I think you did.
1: Yeah,
5: you told me no one bid on it.
3: Nope.
1: And then they bought it and sold it for a bunch of money.
3: Yeah.
1: But you could have done that. You don't need me. Wait,
4: that's the update?
3: Yeah. We never updated you guys. They sold it for so much money.
4: That quickly?
3: That quickly.
1: And you missed out because you were lazy and didn't want to go buy it and spend your own money.
3: No, you missed out because you didn't invest in this.
1: I did not. I didn't want to.
3: How quickly? Quick question. How quickly can you get money from the bank?
1: What do you mean?
3: Like if
1: I can get a bit of cash. I can go now and he's like, give me some cash.
3: No.
1: Sometimes they don't have enough.
4: No, a loan, you mean?
3: A loan. Like, if I need 50 grand, how quickly can I get that?
4: I don't know.
1: I have no idea.
3: Because, like, that seems like that would take a while.
1: I'm assuming a couple weeks.
3: Yes, that's too much.
4: Okay, let's call it 1 week.
3: That's doable.
4: Okay.
1: Anyway, all right, that's a great call. Thank you for calling and asking that question. All right, give me the next one.
6: Hi, this is Darcy in Idaho. I was just listening to the show, and I heard y'all giving a hard time to Amy for not being able to say crown. Well, I say crown the same way, the things we color with. I'm sure everybody has a word they can't really pronounce. So, yeah, I wonder what y'all's words you can't pronounce are. And crown is one of mine. I cannot say that correctly. Crayon.
1: Okay. I think you could, and Amy can too. Just like Lunchbox can say ambulance. You guys have just chosen not to.
5: No, we have not chosen not to. If you are saying it without...
1: Say ambulance.
5: Ambulance.
1: No, say ambulance.
5: If I say...
1: Say ambulance.
5: Ambulance. I have to do it like that. If I just say it, ambulance. I can't. It doesn't...
1: You can, but you don't. And Amy could, if she wanted to, say crayon, but she's been trained through her whole life to say crown.
3: Say it, Amy.
4: Crown.
3: My gosh.
1: We all have these, but it's not that we physically can't change. It's that we choose not to change.
3: What's yours?
1: I have a lot. I don't know. My accent's so thick. I say stupid stuff all the time.
4: But you worked on changing your accent.
1: Yeah, but it's still a Southern accent.
4: I know, but
1: you could
4: the fact
1: say
4: that you were able to do it proves we should be able to do it.
1: You could say crayon all day long, every day, if you wanted to.
4: That's how much I would have to say it for it to sink in.
1: Yeah, and Lunchbox could say ambulance, but he says, I can't.
5: No.
4: Right on.
1: He wants a job as like a PA announcer, but he's like, I can't say ambulance.
5: It's the thing is, I would have to sit there and consciously think about how I'm going to say
1: yes,
5: it.
1: Yes, for a long time you would have to.
5: And I'd
1: yes.
5: go, ambulance.
4: So crown.
1: Ambulance. I struggle with cavalry because I would say cavalry.
3: Oh, that's tough.
1: It's a different, but yeah, but I don't say, I just can't do it. I just do it.
5: Those are the same word, aren't they?
3: That's a different word. Calv and cavil.
1: Mm. Like right? Flatland cavalry is how to say it, but I would say naturally cavalry.
3: You guys say I say the wolf funny.
1: No, you say every Spanish word funny in the middle of your complete mm-hmm. English dialect.
3: See.
1: Yeah.
4: What? Wolf?
3: Yeah, wolf.
1: Yeah, that's fine.
4: Yeah.
3: Thank you. I've been working on
1: that. No, thank you. We didn't compliment you. Darcy, thank you. By the way, if you guys want to call us about anything, you can. 877-77-BOBBY. You can leave a voicemail. Eddie's big Kevin Costner guy.
3: Oh, yeah, Costner.
1: That's Costner. But you just choose to say it wrong.
3: No, I'm pretty sure it's Costner.
1: No, we asked him. We literally asked him. He said it's Costner. Okay, there you go.
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1: In the next segment... If Lunchbox puts his Venmo on his window, can he actually make some money? We're going to talk about that. A little science experiment. We'll do it next.
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1: Show. If someone writes their Venmo on their car, is there any way you would donate to it at all?
3: 0% chance.
1: Because you saw someone just married?
4: Yeah, it had Kiwi'd on the back of their Jeep, just married, and then the Venmo account. So if you wanted to contribute to, I guess, their honeymoon or their just, you know, life as newlyweds together.
1: Would you ever do that at all?
5: No.
3: No. I've seen millions of those.
5: It drives me nuts. Everybody does it now. Oh, it's my birthday. It's my graduation. Girls trip. Like, stop. The first person that did it, creative, cool, great idea. Now everybody does it. It's so annoying. It's overplayed.
1: Wait, why does it annoy you, though? It's not taking anything from
4: you. Yeah, you just ignore it. Let them drive by.
5: Oh, it annoys me. I see it driving. I'm just like, oh, my gosh, you're so annoying.
1: Why don't you do it on your window to see if anybody will just give you money?
3: Good idea.
5: Not a bad idea. Well, like,
4: he doesn't have a window.
1: That's true. It's my car.
3: His bike. He has a cardboard sign.
4: Put it on his bicycle.
1: You could ride it on your wife's back windshield.
5: Yeah.
1: And then just link your Venmo. Uh-huh. And then over the course of like a week, we see how much you've raised.
4: Yeah.
5: Okay.
3: Guys, even better, on the bike, he can have a cardboard sign on his back that says, need a car, Venmo me.
5: Not bad.
1: Yeah, but you're actually not on your bike in public as much as your wife is in your car.
5: That's true.
3: That's true.
1: You can do both, but do this.
4: Do you think his wife is going to want to drive around with his Venmo on her
1: Would
4: car?
1: She let you write the Venmo?
5: Yeah.
1: Okay.
3: That's funny.
1: So why are you writing it then?
5: That's a great question.
1: Okay, how about this? New baby.
5: That's it.
3: So he's going to lie?
5: What? Well, no matter what, I'm going to lie.
3: No, you're not. You need a car. You need a car.
1: No matter what, he said he's going to lie.
5: Yeah, because I'm going to put bachelor party or I'm going to put something.
3: No one's going to believe bachelor party.
1: How about new baby?
5: New baby.
1: Could use help.
3: Could use help.
4: She's not going
3: to. He's begging.
4: She's not
1: going to. And then put your Venmo on there. And then leave it up for a week and let's just see how much money you make.
4: Okay.
5: That is great. New baby. People are that's the heartstrings.
3: Yeah, it is. Tugging right at them.
1: If I saw someone drive by with their Venmo on their car, I'd probably give them $5.
3: You would?
1: Yeah, I think so. Like, if I were not moving, like if I were stopped somewhere and saw it, right. Otherwise I'm not going to remember. I'm not going to remember in 5 minutes. But if you catch me right then, I think I'd give them $5 or $10.
5: Yeah, but like, what if it's like, Eddie, let's say you pull up at the stoplight and it's a girl's trip and it's a bunch of hotties. No. You can write on the subject line, I bought you a beer because you're hot.
4: Okay, yeah, if you want to do that.
1: Why don't you do that on your window? Girls trip.
5: No, I think the baby's going to get more traction.
3: Emotional.
1: Yeah, the problem is you have a kind of a nice SUV. How much help do you really need?
5: Well, I mean, if you say new baby, they're going to think it was an unexpected baby.
4: Well, maybe that's what the cardboard says on the back of his bike.
1: new baby need help. Okay, so get it out.
5: Or dog needs surgery.
3: That's too complicated.
1: I don't think that's going to do it. I don't know. We're terrible people. Do new baby need help? And this is a science experiment, okay?
5: Yeah.
1: And I'll do this so people don't like have a bad taste in their mouth from this. Whatever Lunchbox raises.
5: You're going to double it for me?
1: I will. Whatever you raise, I will donate.
4: To someone with a new baby.
1: Well, I'll donate to an organization that helps people with new babies.
4: Yeah.
3: Oh, okay. You don't want to do that.
5: That guy that called in.
3: You don't want to do that with a whole amount? Donate it to someplace?
5: No.
3: Oh.
5: No.
1: Well, okay. He's not going to give it to us. Okay. We've learned this.
3: Right, it's his Venmo, right?
1: Yeah,
3: right.
1: Yeah. But it is a science experiment to see if people do it.
5: Yeah.
1: Okay, write it on your window.
5: I will.
1: Let us know. We'll check back in a week or so. This is the Bobby Bones Show. And now, Russell Dickerson, Love You Like I Used To.

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1: If you know country music, this next game is for you. Raymundo, what's the game?
2: It is, how well do you know your country music lyrics? I'm going to give you a question about the lyrics of a famous country song and see if you know the answer.
1: Give us an example.
2: In Fancy Like by Walker Hayes, what restaurant are they going to for date night?
3: Ooh, Applebee's.
4: Duh.
2: Correct.
1: Yeah, so he signed easy. A whole deal with them. Yeah. Oh, you got this game, Lunchbox?
4: Yeah, I'm going to nail this.
1: So easy. Okay, we'll play that game next.
5: Bobby Bones.
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1: 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Ray, what's the first question?
2: In That's My Kind of Night by Luke Bryan, what are the size of his tires on his big black jacked up truck?
1: Would you read that again?
17: What?
2: In That's My Kind of Night by Luke Bryan, what are the size of his tires on his big black jacked up truck?
1: I'm in.
8: Oh.
17: A big blacked up truck.
8: I just don't know what. I know. If I knew tires, that would really help me because I think I know what it is.
1: All right. 5 seconds.
17: I'm in for the win.
1: Amy, what do you got?
8: Rolling on 35.
1: That's what I have, 235s.
8: But is 35 a tire?
1: Well, I thought 45s at first, but 45s didn't sound as right. Rolling on 35. 35s. Eddie?
18: I have 35s.
8: Okay.
1: Lunchbox?
17: I got 44s.
1: Oh, I mean, rolling on 44.

0: That's what it
1: not
0: is.
1: A soul is it
0: 3:30 in the morning?
2: Yeah.
1: Yeah.
2: Not a soul inside.
3: All right, now I'm going to start playing for real.
2: Oh, you've been...
0: Come on, man.
3: Yeah. Sandbagging, yeah, now I'll come back. Okay. Comeback story.
2: All right, go ahead.
4: In Shoes in Texas by Ella Langley, what brand of whiskey is she drinking all by herself?
3: What's the name of the song?
5: Shoes in Texas.
1: Literally the biggest song of the last year.
0: I'm in.
3: Not sure I've ever heard it.
5: Oh, gosh. No.
1: Would you read it again?
4: In Shoes in Texas by Ella Langley, what brand of whiskey is she drinking all by herself?
1: I'm in. Amy's trying to sing the song.
0: She is.
1: I did not get there.
0: And I'm just guessing.
1: I'm just guessing, too, because I don't know the answer.
5: Ah, got it. I had to sing it, but I got it.
1: Lunchbox, what do you have?
3: Jack Daniels.
1: I wrote down the only whiskey I know, Jack Daniels.
0: Nice.
1: Eddie?
0: I also wrote down Jack.
1: Amy?
5: Drinking Jack all by myself.
0: Yes.
1: Is that what it is?
5: He's choosing Texas, I can tell.
1: Everybody got it. Nice job. I had no idea. Okay, next.
4: In Goodbye Earl by The Chicks, what is Earl's wife's name?
0: Oh.
5: Wait, what?
0: Oh.
3: Well, that's not that one.
5: Okay, hold on.
1: Again?
4: In Goodbye Earl by The Chicks, what is Earl's wife's name?
1: Amy's covering her face with papers now.
0: I'm in.
3: Oh, this is a tough one. It's one of two names.
5: Okay, got it.
1: I think I have it.
3: Ah, man, I'm going to go with...
0: Yeah, I think so,
3: I'm
0: too.
3: I'm going to scratch out that one and go with that one.
1: Lunchbox?
3: I have Wanda. Because Marianne and Wanda were best of friends.
1: I have
5: all
1: Wanda, too.
5: Their high school. Yeah, it's definitely Wanda because Marianne flew in from Atlanta.
0: Oh, no. I picked Marianne.
1: Wanda looked all around the town, and all she found was Earl.
3: See, I told you I was going to start playing. I'm back.
0: And Earl had to die.
3: He did.
1: Yeah, but... He didn't know by who.
0: Correct.
1: It's not Black Eyed Peas.
0: Dang it.
1: Yeah, Wanda. Good. Next.
4: In Pickup Man by Joe Diffie, what was the name of the homecoming queen he picked up in his truck?
1: Easy.
5: What?
3: I'm a pickup man.
5: Oh, shoot. All I got is Marianne and Wanda in my head.
0: I think I have someone from a different song.
5: Say the name of the song again.
4: Pickup Man.
5: Pickup Man.
1: From Joe Diffie.
3: I don't know that song, man.
1: Ray, ask it again.
4: In Pickup Man by Joe Diffie, what was the name of the homecoming queen he picked up in his truck?
3: Pickup Man, he picked up.
0: I'm in.
3: Pickup Man, so I picked up.
1: All right, 5 seconds.
5: Ah, dang it.
1: I don't know.
3: I'm in for the win.
5: I'm in.
1: Amy?
5: Sally.
1: Lunchbox?
3: Nah, it's pick. He picked up Patty. Pick up Patty.
1: Eddie?
0: I wrote down Charlene, but that's John Deere Green.
1: John Deere Green. Yeah, it's Bobby Joe Gentry, the homecoming queen.
5: Oh, yeah.
3: Oh, I wasn't getting there.
1: Two more.
4: In Wagon Wheel by Darius Rucker, how many hours did it take him to make it down the coast?
0: Oh, man. Wait,
5: what song?
4: In Wagon Wheel by Darius Rucker, how many hours did it take him to make it down the coast?
5: Okay. Oh.
3: Was
5: it that long?
0: Yeah, that's what I'm thinking. I'm in, but man, that's a slow drive.
5: Yeah, the coast of...
3: I'm in for the win.
1: I'm in. What do you have?
5: 17 hours.
1: I have 16 hours.
5: Oh.
1: Eddie?
0: 22 hours.
3: I have 7 hours.
1: Is anyone right?
4: Yes.
1: What is it?
4: 17.
3: Oh!
0: Dang.
5: Yes.
0: That's a long time, though. Where was he coming from? The Cumberland
1: 17
0: Gap.
1: Wait, what is it again?
0: Headed down the coast.
1: 17 hours. Dogwood flies. All right. What's the score?
6: Bobby and Amy have 5. Eddie has 3. And Lunchbox has 2.
1: All right. Last one, Amy, me and you.
3: I'm here.
4: In My Girl by Dylan Scott, he loves when his girl raps the lyrics to a song by what rapper?
1: I know it.
0: You know it, Lunchbox?
3: Not sure I've ever heard that song, man. How does it go, Eddie?
0: My girl.
1: Talking back.

0: That's only my girl I know.
1: What's the question again?
2: In My Girl by Dylan Scott, he loves when his girl raps the lyrics to a song by what rapper?
1: That's my girl in the passenger seat. Wind is rolling.
3: All right, 3 seconds.
1: And that's my girl sipping Crown. It's bright. Rapping Eminem. Right. Like, ooh, she got Eminem.
3: That's right.
1: Shut up.
4: Wow, how did you do that, Eminem? Yeah,
3: it's literally Eminem. Good job.
0: Oh, my gosh.
3: Good job. What'd you guys have?
0: I had nothing. He was rapping Drake. She was rapping Drake all night.
3: Amy, we're tied.
1: Okay.
3: Sudden death. You want to buzz in?
1: Oh, if you buzz in, it's over.
4: No, just buzz. Just buzz.
0: Just yell your name, Amy.
3: All right, go ahead. We'll do best of three. Buzz in. Go.
2: In Girl in a Country Song by Maddie and Tay, they sing that Conway Twitty and what other legendary country artist never did it this way back in the old days?
1: What's the name of the song again?
3: Girl in a Country Song.
1: It's a girl in a country song. Amy.
3: Amy.
1: Dolly.
3: I don't know the lyric. Bobby, Johnny Cash. What's the lyric?
2: Oh, nah, Conway and George Strait never did it this way back in the old days.
3: That doesn't help me when he does that.
4: George Strait. That throws it.
3: I got the answer, but I don't know what he's saying.
5: Oh, nah, Conway and George Strait never did it this way back in the old days.
3: I don't know.
4: You both are bad.
3: All right, go on another one.
2: In I Like It, I Love It by Tim McGraw, what baseball team?
3: Bobby, the Braves.
1: Oh, blah, blah, blah.
3: The Braves.
4: Amy, you got a buzz.
3: We got one more.
1: How can I buzz?
3: All right, go ahead.
2: In Barefoot Blue Jean Night by Jake Owen, what is the name of his buddy?
3: Bobby. Oh, crap. You got it. Go.
1: Ryan.
3: No, it's Frankie. My buddy Frankie did real good.
1: I didn't even think.
4: Yes. Frankie's dad.
3: Yeah, whatever it is. Did real good. All right. Nice.
1: Frankie's
3: dad.
1: I knew
3: buddy
1: that.
3: Frankie's dad did it up real good. All right. Hey, Amy, good game.
1: Thanks. That was good. Come
6: on up. Tell me something good. Yeah.
3: Triplet brothers just made history. What they did was a huge deal. You're going to love it. It's in our positivity segment called Tell Me Something Good next. You listening to Bobby Bones. Hey, it's Bobby Bones. Here's the deal. What happens when mom leaves and dad's suddenly in charge of everything? In The Breadwinner, Nate Bargatze finds out the hard way when his wife, played by Mandy Moore, heads out on a big work trip. He's got a system. It's just not her system. 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
2: Tell me something good.
3: Triplet brothers in Florida are graduating high school as co-valedictorians because they have identical GPAs.
4: Wow.
3: All three of them. Aiden, Brody, and Colin.
5: You know what's crazy? There's not like the loser one.
6: Right. Yeah. You would expect there to be.
3: That would be difficult.
5: They'd expect to be a loser one of the three.
4: How are they all smart? Like all three of them?
3: Well, they're identical.
5: Yeah, but still you get a loser one. Just with normal, you know, if you got three people, it's a loser one.
6: Like,
5: you know?
6: Maybe one of them just doesn't have the motivation, right? Like, maybe they're all smart, but one of them just doesn't want to be smart.
3: Yeah, and no surprise here, all three of them are preparing to attend MIT.
4: Wow.
3: So they're going to continue.
5: I wonder which one ends up being the loser one. Because for sure, one of them is going to kill somebody and be in jail, right?
6: You're stuck on that.
5: Yeah. It's just a numbers game.
3: They seem cool, too. Like, they, over the years in school, they would do April Fool's jokes on their teachers and switch classes and act like
5: they're all about
3: the
5: same
3: brother.
5: Height, too.
6: That's fun.
5: Like, Ray and his twin brother?
6: Not the same height.
7: No.
5: He's how much taller than you, Ray?
8: He's got me probably by 5 inches.
4: Oh,
6: jeez.
3: Yeah, like Ray wouldn't be able to trick one of his teachers. Like, hey, I'm...
5: They try that.
6: Ray, are both of you guys really smart? Like, same level?
8: No, we were both middle.
6: But same level.
5: But same level.
8: I was maybe a little smarter than
5: him. Of course.
8: He was in the twos. I was probably 3.2.
5: Triplets. I also think about all those babies coming out.
3: Oh, yeah. And caring for them at once.
6: Yeah.
5: And probably C-section.
3: If you
5: have triplets, probably.
3: Yeah.
5: But then you got to do 3 of those bottles.
6: Oof.
5: And 3 of those diapers.
6: You need a whole team.
5: And they're all pooping and peeing at different times. It just never stops. I mean, I got one. It never stops. Imagine 3.
6: Oof.
5: And then the whole time they're growing up, you're like, one of them's going to be a loser.
6: We're just waiting for it.
3: But they're not.
5: Which one?
3: These three are good.
5: I agree.
3: It's like the Manning. Now, they're not twins, but the Manning brothers, didn't two of them like play football and the other guy like sells insurance?
5: He got hurt, though. He was a really great athlete.
6: He was good.
5: Possibly the best of the three.
3: Oh, that hurts.
6: Yeah.
5: Hurts. Yeah, so he wasn't a good athlete. He was injured pretty severely.
3: Which would you rather, just have never been good, so that way you know from the get-go, hey, I'm just not as talented, or to know you're the most talented and you got hurt?
5: That one. By far. Not even a question.
3: That way you can just...
5: Well, you have, like, experience, and you're just not the bad brother. You're the one that could have made it, too, but you were hurt.
3: Okay.
5: I was looking at their names, too, because you said their name. And I was like, oh, cool. They didn't name them, like, all the same letter. But they did name them Aiden, Brody, and Colin, so they did ABC.
7: Oh, I didn't catch that.
5: Yeah.
6: That's cool.
5: Yeah, good story. All right, there you go. Congratulations to them. All seriousness, the best thing about this is none of them are a loser. All right, that's what it's all about.
0: That was Tell Me Something Good.

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1: Oh.
0: What's the story?
2: Man, we were driving, had the family in the car, and there's a median in the middle, and I look over in the westbound lanes. There is a car sideways, axle is broken, windshield wipers are going, it's not raining out, the car is still running, and it's blocking half a lane of traffic, and I'm like, man, something's wrong, and I'm driving, and
0: something's wrong.
1: Yeah, dude, you think?
0: Something's wrong.
2: So I told the wife, I was like, I got to make a U-ey, and I was like, give me the phone, and I called 911. I was like, hey, we got a situation here, wrecked car, and they're like, is anybody in the vehicle? And so they made me get out and go look in the vehicle.
0: No way.
2: Yeah. There was no one in the vehicle.
3: Oof.
0: They had you get out and go look in. So yeah. You were the first person to call then.
2: I was the first one to call.
1: There was no one there?
2: No one there.
1: Weird.
0: Door open, windshield wipers moving.
2: Yep.
1: Axle broken.
2: Axle broken. Front right axle broken. Snapped. It was turned sideways. And it was blocking half a lane of traffic. Like it was halfway into the lane. And it was like the entrance ramp to the highway.
0: So then what happens?
2: So then I call 911, I tell them where I'm at, and they're like, okay, did you see anybody run from the vehicle? I'm like, no, I just saw the vehicle. They asked me for the make, the license plate, and they said, we'll get officers right out to you. And then me, worried that someone was going to crash into it, I blocked the lane of traffic. I stayed there till the cops arrived.
1: With your body or your car?
2: The car.
1: Okay.
2: And people were still pulling up, like going around our vehicle, getting up behind it, and honking at it. Like, guys, it's turned sideways. I don't think it's going anywhere.
0: Were your kids in the car?
2: Yeah.
0: Were they in the car while you were blocking traffic?
2: Yeah.
0: So someone could have rammed into your car with your kids in it?
2: They could have.
0: You didn't get them out?
2: It's safer to stay in the car.
0: But if you're blocking traffic, though, is it still safer?
2: But, I mean, I had my flashers on, so they would see me.
0: Yeah.
2: I don't know. How'd this end? The state trooper showed up or whatever, and he was like, were you the driver? And I was like, no, man, I just came upon the vehicle and I thought, you know, something bad had happened. And he goes, all right, thanks for being a good citizen.
0: Oh.
2: And then they took over from there.
0: Key to the city?
2: Nope. And I drove off.
1: Did that make you feel good when he said that?
2: Yeah.
0: Being a good citizen?
2: I was like, no. And then I was blocking it so no one came up on it and ran into it. You know, I didn't want people, another accident. He goes, thanks for being a good citizen.
0: Dang, that's pretty cool, though. Wow.
2: But now, question.
0: What's your theory?
2: My theory was it was a stolen car. They wrecked it, and they said, oh, we're out of here.
1: Strong. And
0: what's your question?
2: Was that valid 911?
0: Yeah.
3: Yes.
1: 100%.
0: This is the one that's valid.
2: Yes. Yes.
1: Like, as you were explaining everything, I was thinking, yeah, you have to call 911 when you see this.
0: Yeah, it's valid. Yeah, good for you. It's a good citizen there.
2: Man, how crazy is that? Man?
0: What if someone would have been in it, like, struggling? Dude, you'd have made the news.
2: Dude.
0: Do you wish someone would have been in it struggling so you could have made the news? Like, hurt?
2: No. Well, okay. Like a broken leg?
0: Yeah,
2: fine.
0: But broken leg, maybe like some contusions, but not
2: that's,
0: dead.
2: That's fine.
0: And you have to pull them out.
2: That'd have been good.
0: Yeah.
2: My initial thought, yeah. I was like, oh, I don't want to see that.
0: But you went in anyway.
2: I went in it.
0: That's a good citizen.
2: Because they asked me, they said, is anybody in the car? And I was like, I don't know. And they go, can you look?
0: Scuba Steve, you got to go dig this one out.
4: Oh, yeah, I'm working on it for you.
0: All 911 calls are public. You go in, we'll get it. Do you feel good about us getting it?
2: Yeah, I mean, I feel like a hero.
0: Like you told the story the real way.
2: I told it the real way.
0: Then, hey. He almost saved a life. If one would have needed saved, you'd have been there. That's a good citizen.
2: Yeah. Dang. Thanks for being a good citizen, man.
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1: In theaters this weekend, The Mandalorian and Grogu. 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
10: Yeah. Got a physical yesterday, so my insurance demands it. And so I went, and it takes a few hours. I really like my doctor. It's just such a process, and they couldn't get blood out of my arm.
11: Mm. Are you hydrated?
10: I mean, that really could have been it. I'm not sure. I feel like I'm doing a pretty good job at hydration.
11: Yeah.
10: But I'm probably never hydrated exactly right. Yeah. So I go, and they're awesome at my doctor's office. And they're like, okay. And they put the band on, and usually the only veins I have are on my left arm to get to. My right arm's kind of weak, so they do left arm. And it's not that I'm scared of needles, and it doesn't even hurt that bad. So I put my arm out, and they're like, boom. I'm like, okay, we're all good. Then we're all good once it's in. I don't even look at it, but it's all good. And they're going, man, we can't get much blood. We got a little bit. They filled up one vial. Like, are you out? Now I think I'm dying. Like, they got some.
11: Because it should fill up pretty quickly.
10: Yeah, it's the same road you just drove down. Like, just, and they're going, we're going to have to pull it out and do it again. Mm. And I'm like, that's fine. Go ahead. So they strap me up again. And I say to them, I know what you're going to have to do. They said, what? You're going to have to go through my hand.
11: No. Not the hand.
10: They didn't want to do it.
12: That hurts.
10: But I said, you're going to have to do the hand. It sucks. Mm-hmm. So they did my wrist, I think, where they put the blood, you know, they stop it, the blood, like they wrap you up. Mm-hmm. And they found a vein. It just is not good. I might have cried and peed a little. Like, I think it had a little liquid coming out the top and the bottom.
12: Oh, mm-hmm. Oh my.
10: And I was just like.
11: It's an interesting response to that. Never had that happen before.
10: I know. So, got all the blood out. And I did ask him to test for my testosterone.
12: Oh, you did?
10: Just to be fair for you guys.
12: Good.
11: Yeah, get it all.
10: And I'm curious about it. And, you know, we had Amy's gynecologist in earlier. If mine happens to not be good, I'm very happy to go in and try to get it fixed. Because I know that is such an important part of just feeling good.
11: Yeah.
10: So, they take all the blood. And then I have to go, I put on this gown and they do all the EKG stuff on me. It's a pretty intense physical.
11: Is that intense of a physical required for our insurance?
10: No, but I was there already.
11: You just went extra.
10: And my doctor's like, hey, if you want to do this stuff, we also can do it to check your heart.
11: Okay, you got the special package. Because I'm like, shoot.
10: I upgraded.
12: You got the let's try for fun.
10: Yeah. Well, hey, I don't know if it was fun. Yeah. But so I got the EKG stuff and it was like all good. I don't have my blood results back, but I have a confession. And I thought about not sharing it, but I think at some point it's going to come out. They measured my height.
11: Oh.
10: And made me take off.
12: Goodness.
11: I thought you were going to say something else.
10: They measured my height. They made me take my shoes off and socks.
12: Oh, no. And you're taller than you thought?
10: I wish. And I didn't stretch.
11: And?
12: You got.
10: I was 6'0.3". In shoes, I'm still over 6'1".
11: This is to tell me something suck.
12: but you're usually in shoes.
10: That's
12: though,
10: what I so said like, too,
12: right?
10: And I asked to do it again for a recount, and they were like, "No, we're good."
12: Recount.
10: You don't need a recount. I really didn't stretch really high. I
11: feel like I could have upside down.
10: I just should have prepared better.
12: Dang.
10: So I was like 6'1⅓". In shoes, I'm definitely 6'1". So I'm still gonna hold on to that. But barefoot, I was 6'3.3".
11: So you're 6 foot.
10: I'm 6 foot and a third. In shoes, I'm 6'1".
11: But isn't it like if it's less than a half, you round down? If it's up
10: Good
11: above
10: point.
11: A half, you round up?
10: I prefer to measure in shoes. So you can do whatever you want. I asked to go back and measure in shoes, and they said no. Mm-hmm. I did the thing where I held on, and they did the body mass thing. And I was, you know, 6 foot, and I was like 172, which is about 5 pounds more than I feel like I should be. But I'm coming off an ankle injury, coming off a baby. I feel okay about that. But I did the grip. They did the grip test to see if you're strong, you know, how your bones are doing.
11: That's very important for longevity these days.
12: The grip?
11: Yeah, the grip. Grip equals how long you're going to live from what I see
13: really?
11: Online. Yeah.
13: Oh, boy.
12: How was the
11: how
12: grip?
11: Strong are you?
10: It's okay.
11: What?
12: Oh, no.
10: Well, they
12: oh,
10: get,
12: no.
10: I always
11: I figure your grip is great.
10: Well, why?
11: I don't know, because I just feel like
12: That's
11: you're...
12: interesting.
10: I come across as a strong grip guy or what?
11: Yes.
10: It was... they said, okay, if you grip it to like 75, that would be good for your age. And I was way above 75, but
11: see?
10: I was looking for like the hundreds.
11: Well, yeah, but that's the high achiever in you. I think you're good. Hmm.
10: My hand hurts because I tried so hard.
12: We should try to get one of those grip machines.
10: I'm a little sore today because I really needed to hit the 100. I think I hit like 98 or something. So I guess good for my age. I'm not trying to compete with my age.
11: Mm, okay.
10: So anyway, that's my physical. It's good. I'm healthy. My blood's not back yet. So yeah. Who knows? All that could come back. I could be dying tomorrow. But all the stuff that I did was good. That hand. Whew, that blood through the hand crap, man. That is not. You ever done that?
11: I think I've only had to do it once, like a long, long time ago. And it was the worst.
10: Should we do that just so everybody can feel it?
13: No.
12: What do you mean? Like just
10: no.
12: for fun?
10: We bring someone in.
13: Oh,
10: yeah.
13: No.
12: We've all felt it.
10: You had blood through the hand?
12: Oh, I've had it for sure. Right in the back of the hand? Yes. Does not feel good.
13: I'll say I've had it too.
10: Just to cover your bases?
13: Yep, I've had it. Hurts okay. really bad. Ow.
10: Does you guys' insurance make you have a physical every year?
11: Don't yeah. we have yeah. the same insurance?
12: Yeah, but if we don't do it, we have to pay more.
10: The real story, I think, is that I think my premium with the company is very, very much higher. Because if I die, then they lose tons of money because the show's named after me. It's my show.
12: Doesn't seem fair.
13: I think that would be your life insurance.
10: No, it's not. I have to have security all the time because,
11: your
10: of,
11: health
10: because of the company. No. If I die, the company feels like they lose a ton of money because I'm on, this is me, I'm a bottom line to them, 200 stations, all these podcasts that I host. So that's a dollar amount. So they have to make sure I'm healthy enough so their insurance premium on me is lower.
11: Hmm. Oh.
12: Doesn't really make us feel good.
11: So we're
10: it's not to No, it's not to make you feel good or bad. I'm just telling you that's why I have to do the extra stuff.
11: Oh. So who do we reach out to find our value?
12: Yeah. I don't feel very valued
13: I'm
12: here.
13: I'm going to the boss and be like, hey, excuse me, do I need a better physical?
11: Is it HR?
10: This has been something for a while. When I started to like get like death threats and had people like jumping me and stuff, they were like, we have to, one, put security with you because we can't get insurance on you as an entity, not as a person, because it looks like people are trying to kill you. It's a whole weird thing. I think that's why mine's a little more intense.
11: Got it.
10: But yours should be a little more intense than theirs.
12: Whoa. See? Why?
13: Why? All I do is high five the doctor.
12: You're good, man.
10: Lunchbox walks in, signs it, checks in. All right. You look alive. All right.
12: Hey, I've never heard that before.
11: I'll look into this.
10: Huh. I've never told you that?
12: No.
10: It's not something that I'm bragging about.
12: And the company's never fun. Like, hey, you need to get your physical. Like,
10: well, real talk?
12: Yeah.
10: If something happened to you and you died, I think, because we're all just seen as bottom line numbers, right?
12: But we're all human.
10: But that doesn't matter. In the company, we're not humans. We're bottom lines.
13: They wouldn't believe.
11: Oh, yeah. We're an employee identification number.
10: Yeah.
12: Got it.
10: We're humans to the people we know, and it's great. We have great relationships, I hope. But to the company, to the business, we're a bottom line. We're as important to the business as the bottom line that we create. I think if something happened to you,
12: it's going to be tough to fill that bottom line.
11: Well, probably Brandon Ray slide right in, huh?
12: Whoa.
10: Amy's already got a successor.
13: Wow, already got the replacement.
12: She's Louise.
13: No. We need someone to say salsa.
12: Yes.
10: He's
12: a white guy.
11: We have a token Hispanic.
10: Which one?
11: Mike D.
10: Is he the token? Then what's Eddie?
11: Well, Mike D was here first.
12: What's token mean?
10: I don't know, dude.
13: I'm not in on that.
10: Well, I think Raymundo can be the token at this point. He's not even Hispanic.
11: Or Raymundo.
10: He just created a fake name.
12: That's true.
11: I was just following up on Lunchbox saying we needed someone to say salsa.
13: But I didn't say token.
10: What's Lunchbox a token of?
11: The token zany guy.
10: Oh, the zany guy.
11: I'm going to say crazy things.
12: So who would fill his spot?
11: Cheerleader.
10: Who fills his spot?
12: Immediately.
11: My wife has to cook. Lunchbox will be a little more.
13: A lot harder.
11: You should find someone that's okay with being
13: ridiculed all the time.
11: It's like, I have secondhand embarrassment for him, but he doesn't get embarrassed. You have to find someone that's just okay with it, being obnoxious.
10: Mm-hmm. Okay, well, anyway.
12: That was fun.
10: I had a physical yesterday, and it was intense. It was 3.5 hours long.
11: I mean, Ray could maybe do Lunchbox a little bit.
10: Sure. I've thought that before, too.
13: Yeah. I mean, I got high tea.
10: You don't have to be him.
11: So that's like an easy just slide right
13: away. The most socially awkward person in the world, very anxiety-ridden everybody, and you think he could take my spot?
11: Wait, do you think
10: it's not about doing exactly what you do. It doesn't have to be someone that does. Eddie's is a skill set. Eddie runs all the cameras. Eddie does all the video editing. It's a skill set.
12: And Lunchbox
13: being entertaining.
10: It's just somebody with a different perspective that can be entertaining. Yeah.
11: Right.
10: Yeah. Anyway,
11: Ray the weather guy, like he can be a little zany.
10: Crazy Ray. Mm. How's the weather today, Crazy Ray, here in town?
13: It's Crazy Ray the weather guy. Pretty rainy and wet. It's kind of nuts out there. Lunchbox, careful when you get kicked out of the building when you're driving. Hey! So, hold on.
11: Just a little improv.
13: So we just need a woman that rambles to take Amy's spot, right?
12: Abby.
13: Yeah, Abby can ramble.
12: Bring her in.
11: Sure.
10: Okay, well, everybody, this segment was never supposed to go this way. You guys can call us if you would like. 877-77-BOBBY. That's our number. Back in a second.
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1: How have you been since your mom passed?
22: It's hard. But look at this photo. We placed her ashes in a memorial bench in a cremation garden.
1: So many beautiful flowers.
22: Mom did love her garden. And now I have a place to sit with her.
1: Lovely. I didn't realize you could do that with ashes.
23: At Peninsula Memorial Park, we've reimagined

0: first on Snapchat. Police say that this person, it was a woman too. I'd never would have thought that.
1: Oh, I definitely was picturing a man.
0: Me too. This is like stupid stuff a guy does.
2: Yeah. Mm-hmm.
0: So she put the fries in her mouth before serving them to a customer in April. Both the customer and the restaurant owner told police they wanted to pursue criminal charges. Yep, pursue them. Heck, I'd make them stand on one of those lines where you have to be like, identify which one, even though I knew who it was, just to make her stand up there and be like, that's her. And then I'd have them turn the lights on and they'd see me pointing at her.
2: Oh, nice. Because
0: they keep the lights off so you can't see who it is.
2: Yeah, and then you're behind like a mirror or something.
0: Yeah, but then they'd know it was me. I'd be like, that's her. I'd make them all put fries in their mouth to watch to see if, have her put fries in her mouth. Let me see if that was her.
1: So was this just like her thing or was it retaliation? Like was the customer rude? So she's like, I'll show her.
0: I'm glad
1: her.
0: You asked. Thank you very much. She's charged with distributing food from a harmful substance and is scheduled for arraignment. The victim was an ex-girlfriend of Santos.
2: Wow.
1: Oh, lover's quarrel.
2: Is that what it's called?
1: Something like that.
3: Yeah.
0: Also, if you're the ex-girlfriend, you probably don't go into a restaurant where the ex works because you know there's a chance. I'm not victim blaming. I want to say that I'm not victim blaming, but if it were me, I should say, and I were going in to eat, and it was whomever I was with's ex working in there in the kitchen, ain't no way.
2: Maybe she didn't know she works there.
0: Maybe so.
1: But if I that's bet she my does. Ex, like, I'm just letting it go. Like, go and just don't deal with that person ever again. Clearly, she's unwell. So, like, don't go back. You press charges, you're just asking for more trouble down the line.
0: There's a story, too, which I don't think is much of a story, but this guy was making dinner, bought a bag of lettuce, and there was a live frog inside of it.
3: Oh.
0: I don't feel like that's gross because what's natural? Frogs.
1: How does it stay alive in a bag?
3: They don't look at it?
2: It had to have been a dead frog, right?
0: No, it was alive.
2: Like barely. That's in a bag.
0: Do you know how fresh that is then? That's also a plus. That's super fresh.
2: Mm-hmm. Probably got it yesterday.
0: Yeah. At first, his housemates thought he was joking. And then the frog was hopping around inside the bag. They named it Greg. They released the frog to a local pond. They played Crazy Frog, that song, as a send-off. And the grocery store apologized. But I'm telling you, I get it. People can be weirded out. But if it says fresh, it gets no fresher than a frog in the bag.
3: Ugh.
2: Would you still eat it?
0: Yep. I clean it and eat it. I sure would. This is what I would do. You know how they put drinks? So I'm going to mess this up. A worm in a bottle of tequila?
2: Yeah. Let's go.
0: In my lettuce bags and salad bags, there's always one frog.
2: Like the worm.
0: Yeah, find the frog.
2: And then when you take a shot of the tequila, you're like, eat the worm. So when you do the bag,
0: no, we let the frog go.
2: Oh, okay.
0: Nah, we don't do that.
2: All right, I tried.
0: Because the worm's probably dead, right?
2: It is. Oh, yeah. It's sitting in the bottle of tequila.
1: All right. Frogs have been known to survive in sealed lettuce bags for at least 48 hours to 4 days. Yeah. Though their survival depends on the presence of any small ventilation holes and refrigerated conditions.
0: Justice for the frog, did nothing wrong.
2: You're right. 4 days is not a long time.
0: That's fresh.
2: Fresh.
0: What is that? Woolworths makes fresh bags of salad.
1: Farm to table.
0: Frog to table.
2: Right. No, Woolworths was still around.
1: What?
0: My town... Regionally, we didn't have Woolworths.
2: Man, Woolworths was nice.
0: We had Piggly Wiggly and then Food for Less. And then there was also Kroger, but it was Piggly Wiggly and Food for Less that we mostly were at. Mm. I'm not sure if the pig still runs.
2: There's a Piggly Wiggly by my house.
0: Oh, there is?
3: Really?
2: Yeah.
3: Wow.
0: What was your grocery store?
1: H-E-B.
0: Texas, for sure. Yeah. H-E-B rocks, too.
1: King.
3: There was Albertsons.
1: Yeah,
2: there was.
0: We didn't have Albertsons in Arkansas. Where I lived, we didn't have Albertsons in Arkansas.
3: We had Albertsons, Apple Tree, HEB.
0: Kroger was everywhere pretty much, right?
1: Safeway.
2: No, we didn't have Kroger.
1: We didn't really have Kroger.
3: I never heard of Kroger until we came here.
1: Our Safeway.
0: There was a Kroger by my house in Austin.
1: Well.
0: On Brody and Slaughter.
2: No, that was Albertsons.
0: No, it was a Kroger.
1: Seriously? Maybe it was new.
3: That must have been new.
2: You sure? Where I got the muffins from?
1: You mean right there on the corner of...
2: By Galaxy
1: Brody
2: Cafe?
1: Brody and Slaughter?
0: Was that not a Kroger?
2: That was Albertsons.
0: I don't know, dude.
3: I don't know.
0: I might take that bet.
2: We got to check it.
0: But, yeah, HEB A+. Piggly Wiggly was fun because just there was a pig on it.
2: Yeah.
0: As a little...
2: the pig's face.
1: It says there are no physical Kroger grocery stores in Austin, Texas.
0: But did they know where I live? On Slaughter,
2: Bobby's
0: Brody.
2: Neighborhood.
1: Yeah. I know, but I know where you lived.
0: That wasn't a Kroger?
1: I mean, No.
3: Okay. Not that I know of.
2: Pretty sure it was in Albertsons.
0: Well, hey, hand up. I was wrong. I was wrong. All right, Riley Green, Change My Mind, Bobby Bones Show. Thank you guys for listening. Hey, hit us up if you want.

0: 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That is our number.
1: If you showed up, I wouldn't let you in.

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1: A police officer was on vacation in Nashville at the perfect time because what he saw, he went, whoa, and then he saved a life. What he did was amazing. I'm going to tell you next in our segment called Tell Me Something Good.
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So let's talk about all this rain you're hearing about for the upcoming holiday weekend. Most of today is going to be dry. Chance of rain does go up late this afternoon. A few scattered showers tonight. And then tomorrow, a few isolated showers, 50% Saturday, 50% Sunday, and 60% Monday. But there will be periods of dry weather. Don't worry. It's not going to be a complete washout.

It is one of those songs I feel confident that you are going to like. If you would like to find out what my favorite new song is, we're playing for you right now on US 106.1. I've got that for you on our US 106.1 Instagram story. You can also see my brand new Birdwell t-shirt. One of those things, if you know, you know. So that's on our Instagram story. This song came out last year. This is Morgan Wallen, features Tate McRae, What I Want, only on US.

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Thank goodness you can't get country music wrong. 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

0: zone am I on? What country am I in?
1: It doesn't matter. It's 5 o'clock somewhere.
0: It's always on 5 in Margaritaville, come to think of it.
1: Yeah, I heard that.
0: You've been there, haven't you?
1: Yes, sir.
0: I've seen your boat there.
1: I've been to Margaritaville a few times.
0: All right. Well, that's good.
1: Stumble my way back.
0: Okay. Well, we just want to make sure you can keep it between the navigational beacons.
1: Between the buoys. I got it.
0: All right. Well, it's 5 o'clock. Let's go somewhere.
1: I'm ready. Crank it up.
0: Let's get out of here.
1: I'm gone.
2: That is always my song of hope and inspiration for you on a work day. It is 5 o'clock somewhere. Of course, if you're at the base of the shipyards, typically that is 2 or 3 o'clock somewhere. This is brand new George Burge. It got a nice little bump with this song by teaming up with Luke Bryan. This is Ride, Ride, Ride on US 106.1.

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It's brand new Kelsey Hart fireworks. Still pretty muggy today, even though we have no 90s, mid-80s, slight chance of a shower late today, better chance tonight, a few scattered showers early tomorrow, and then a 50% chance Saturday, Sunday, maybe 60% Monday.

One of the big stories in Hampton Roads today is that they have made an arrest in connection with this past Sunday night's flame-filled street takeover that took place in West Ghent. Just a crazy scene. So there's a 19-year-old man who they've arrested. He is charged with disorderly conduct and carelessly damaging property by fire.

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Boy, these are going to be two completely different songs back to back. That is Graylin James, Water at a Wedding, and now we're really going to pick it up for you. This is Midland, Glass Half Empty, only on US 106.1.

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1: It is time for today's Six String Lunch. Great to be with you. I'm Dave. It'll be your chance to hear the song live during the All-American Road Show when Stapleton comes to town August 18th. It's Traveler on a Six String Lunch.

Just a reminder that that group, Diamond Rio, will be opening up for Scotty McCreery this Saturday at Morris Farm in Barco, North Carolina. There is a 50% chance of storms. Hopefully that will not be an interruption. But wow, what a show. Diamond Rio and Scotty McCreery this Saturday evening. This is one of our favorite groups around here. This is 49 Winchester, Annabelle, on a six-string latch.

Yeah, for the first half of their main recording career, Don Henley and Glenn Frey from Eagles said that they identified as a country band. And that changed a little bit as they got closer to their Hotel California phase. This is Randall King taking it as it comes on your Six Ring Lunch.

Hope you're enjoying the music so far. I'm Dave. Today's Six String Lunch and this weekend Six String Saturday brought to you by R.S. Andrews. 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

Hey, thanks to all of you who've already checked in. Love that. Text number is 757-440-1061. It's always great to hear from you. This is Haley Witters and Tricia Yearwood. And you know that had to be a huge thrill for Haley Witters recording with Tricia. This is How Far Can It Go on a Six String Lunch.

one of the top 3 to 5 driving songs in all of country music history. Eddie Rabbit, Driving My Life Away. Almost out of time for today's show. Thanks for supporting this kind of country music each and every day. So he sold out 2 nights in Portsmouth this year, July 17th and July 18th. This is Billy Strings, Taking Water, and Billy is only on US 106.1.

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So no 90s in the forecast today, mid-80s, but still kind of muggy because the chance of rain is going up this afternoon and into tonight. So most of today is actually going to be dry. A few showers tomorrow, and they still have that chance of rain. 50% all the way through the holiday weekend, Saturday, Sunday, Monday.

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0: So just in case you haven't heard, one of the big news stories in Hampton Roads today is that the trial for Ebony Parker, she was the former assistant principal of Rich Neck Elementary School in Newport News, that has been dismissed by the judge. Parker had been accused of ignoring warnings that a six-year-old student had a loaded gun that was later used to shoot his first-grade teacher, Abby's Warner. And Parker was facing eight counts of felony child neglect. And again, that case has been dismissed.
1: Hey.

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We play 70 more artists and 165 more songs that you'll only hear on US 106.1. Here's one of them.

In addition to all of the money that it pours into the Hampton Roads economy, here is one of the good things about having all of these defense contractors here in Hampton Roads, is that it increases your chance of getting a hard-to-find part. Like, I needed a couple of specialized bolts for this thing I was putting on my Harley. I was never going to find it at any of the big box stores or even at the motorcycle dealerships, but I found a contractor in Norfolk that had it. So between Tidewater Fasteners and B&S Bolts, thank you very much.

0: Today's Country Variety, US 1061. History is calling, and the world's grandest tall ships and military vessels are sailing into Norfolk, Hampton Roads, and the Chesapeake Bay region for Sail 250 Virginia. 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

Well, I think the line that stands out in this song is that BP PBR. 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

It is great to be with you on this Thursday. I'm Dave. I know we've got some rain on the way this weekend, which we desperately need. It's unfortunate the timing for it being on a holiday weekend, but yeah, they do have a little bit of rain each day, late tonight, all the way through Monday. Brand new Megan Maroney, Medicine on US 106.1.

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When is the last time you've been to Eatonton, North Carolina? That is such a pretty ride. You get on 17, and then the main road, once you take the Eatonton exit, takes you directly to the waterfront. Small town, but I really enjoy riding there. I've got a motorcycle story on that on my motorcycle TikTok page, which is called Harley Heritage. I think that one story now has like 40,000 views, and if you want to check it out, that's Harley Heritage on TikTok.

here's a public safety announcement for all of you driving in Hampton Roads right now. If you put down your phone, you'll enjoy this song so much more. And so will we. Drive safely. US 1061.

pretty song by him, huh? It's brand new Luke Combs, Be By You. Had a great time hanging out with you today. Hopefully you enjoy the rest of the day, that you do have some time off this upcoming holiday weekend. Alan and Emily are coming up next.

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US 106.1, it's Some Guy Named Alan. Tomorrow, we kick off Patriotic Festival with Zach Top. Then, Brooks and Dunn. Then, the Red Clay Strays. 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And tickets before you can even buy them to 2027 when it comes back to the Virginia Beach Oceanfront. Right now, on my Instagram, @someguynamedAlan. Good luck.

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This next new song we have for you is something so different than I feel like we've played. It opens up as a cold case, dark mystery of who did it. A body that was found. All right, it's from Lee Bryce. Totally wouldn't have expected this from him. It's off of his new album called Sunriser. It's

US 106.1, it's Some Guy Named Alan. 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And I've got a way to win tickets before you can even buy them. And I'm telling you, the lineup is going to be epic. 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

US 1061, Alan and Emily with you. And I got to tell you, me personally, love the women in country music right now. And this next girl has been one of my favorites since I first heard her music. Her name is Carter Faith. She actually performed at the ACMs because her debut album, listen to this, was nominated for Album of the Year. That's only happened like quite a few times. I think the only person like recently that's happened to is Chris Stapleton. This is off that album. It's such a funny song. She's got quite the humor. I think she's only like 23 too. It's called Barstar.

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All right, let's give away some tickets to Treaty Oak Revival. They're West of Texas Degenerate Tour. Come to the Veterans United Home Loans Amphitheater in Virginia Beach. That show is September 17th. If you want to win tickets, text the word TREATY right now to 757-440-1055.

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1: Did you win those Scotty McCreery tickets and meet and greets? 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It's going to be absolutely epic out there in that farm field. 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

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So weather's coming up in just a few songs. 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

US 106.1, it's some guy named Alan and Emily. Well, today we got up to 84 degrees. Scattered showers moving throughout parts of Hampton Roads this evening. Tomorrow, 60% chance of scattered showers. Going into Saturday, high of 75 with a 50% chance of scattered showers. And then temperature jumps back up on Sunday with a 50% chance of scattered showers at 83 degrees. And then on Monday, 60% chance of scattered showers, high of 82. Oh, here's Ella Langley's new one. This one is Dandelion on US 106.1.

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A big week for lots of people. We're getting to the end of the school year for so many kids. I know this week has been quite an emotional ride for Drew Baby and I. Layton is wrapping up preschool, and I have been an emotional wreck all week long. Alan's looking at me like I'm crazy. I swear, though, it's just like that. Zach Tapa, you can see tomorrow at the Patriotic Festival. 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

That man right there. Riley Green. God, I love him. The real start of summer. A lot of people think it's today, May 21st. It's actually not for another month. The temperatures lately would have us thinking differently. It actually officially begins Sunday, June 21st.

0: Hi, this is Amy from Hampton. I wanted to hear this song by George Strait, and US 106.1 is the only station that would play it for me.
1: She was storming through the house that day, and I could tell she was leaving. 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

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And then on Saturday, it's Brooks and Dunn. 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